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Welcome to the Sugar Bet More podcast presented by VSiN, the Sports Betting Network. Coming up, John Jastrzemski of SNY Weekend Morning Line will join us. We will go over Major League Baseball, awards, futures, some World Cup, some NFL. It is that time of the year where just a little bit of everything. We all kind of wait until football season. About 5 or 6 weeks from now, you get the Hall of Fame game. So good time to fill in the gaps, good time to prep. And, it'll be here before you know, especially with college now and all of these guys with the transfer portals and new coaches. It's,

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10: 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Thank you. Stormy Bonantoni, Jonathan Von Tobel with you back here in downtown Las Vegas. And I know it's the summertime, but we're always looking ahead to the NFL. Obviously, we have recently had all of the OTAs and mandatory minicamps. We will have training camp here before we know it, and with that, our NFL betting guide is already out at the network, and 110 pages, by the way. This thing is...
11: You really love the page count.
10: 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If you're looking for information, we're chock full of it over here at VSIN. 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The guide is, of course, a part of that, but you and I have both been diving into a handful of different markets ahead of the NFL season as well, trying to see if there's potential to capitalize on a few different things. And today we wanted to look at some of the regular season stat leaders. I feel like it's natural to go to quarterbacks first and passing yards leader. Last year, Matthew Stafford, 4,707, was your leader in the National Football League. Jared Goff and Dak Prescott neck and neck with 4,564 and 4,552, respectively. In all, six quarterbacks with more than 4,000 yards. Joe Burrow was your passing yards leader in 2024. Last year, he was fully healthy with 4,918, followed by Jared Goff. Six quarterbacks again with more than 4,000. So I think that's kind of the benchmark you're targeting. You're looking for a guy who's going to stay healthy, that has weapons, and that can get you upwards of 4,000, 4,200 yards.
11: Yeah, and we'll, to build on your point about the NFL betting guide, a shout out to John Hansen, who did not hit on it from a regular season leader standpoint, but has a great piece on finding some value in these regular season statistics, one of which he talked about Justin Herbert, for example, over 3,574.5 passing yards for the season. So really good insight and just a good insight on how you handicap some of these players and what they're going to look toward for the season for their individual props as well as

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5: Used to appear to be far apart. The point about prop betting, though, is, for our purposes, the most fascinating, which is, again, with anything that involves people who are not gamblers on a day-to-day basis, they make blanket statements or they fail to understand what it is they're even talking about.

0: Katerina Siniakova minus 142 versus Zheng Xinwen. Panna Udvardi is the big dog of the day, plus 355 versus Ekaterina Alexandrova. I do not understand that line at all. Well, I do understand why Alexandrova is favored. She's the much more famous player. But if you look at grass court numbers, Udvardi's are spectacular. Plus 355 versus Alexandrova. And then the tie, Lanlana Tararudi against Lily Tagger, plus 125.
1: I always like when we change surfaces, Gil, because I get to see a couple of names I have never seen or haven't seen in a while. Udvardi's up there, and then Tararudi, that's for sure. And if you're Jannik Sinner, I know you know this, Gil Alexander, but if you're Jannik Sinner, you don't just roll into the All England Lawn and Tennis Club and think you're going to take out Miramir Kecmanovic, okay? You just don't do that on the first round of Wimbledon, okay?
0: I mean, let's just play this forward a little bit. Sinner, without Carlos Alcaraz at the French Open, does not get it done there. Sasha Zverev famously winning his first major. He had his opportunity. He took advantage. He won it. Got a little dicey there in the final, but he played a great fifth set, a dominant fifth set. He gets his long-awaited major. If Jannik Sinner, now there's no Carlos in this draw, this is his tournament to win again. Can you imagine if he got bounced in the very first moment of this
1: crazy thing?
0: That would just be unbelievable. Long way to go. Sinner figures out a way to think his way out of these things. By the way, it gives me an opportunity to give you two tennis documentary recommendations, by the way, Kelly. Martina and Chris. I want to get the exact title of that, but it's called Martina and Chrissy, or Chrissy and Martina, the final set, something like that. It's on Netflix. It just came out this weekend. It is a beautiful documentary about the greatest rivalry in women's tennis history. Martina and Chrissy, Martina Navratilova, Chrissy Everett, they played each other 80 times in their career. 80 times. 43-37 Martina, by the way, if you're scoring at home. But it's a beautiful documentary because they both have had cancer. It walks them through that part of their lives. And by the way, in a heart-wrenching, non-anticipated detail, Chrissy Everett just announced this weekend that her ovarian cancer has returned. So it's a beautiful documentary. It's heart-wrenching. It's great for tennis fans and just a reflection of the human condition. It's a great documentary. And then something else from my buddy Dave Check, who did Action on Showtime, Aces on Prime Video, all 29 ATP number ones in the history of rankings. Since they instituted the ranking system in 1972, only 29 men have ever gotten a number one. And it interviews, I think, every single one of them except for your boy Andy Roddick.
1: No way!
0: I got to get to the bottom of why he didn't participate. Yeah. But it is spectacular. It's 4 episodes. I recommend it highly. I binge-watched it yesterday. So that's a couple tennis recommendations. We'll save the John Deere for the other side. One more tennis note. I didn't have any futures plays, and I was getting out of Nevada. So the only one I've made offshore is my girl Iga to win Wimbledon at 10-1. Do I think she's capable of losing in the first round? I do, to Taylor Townsend. I also think she's capable of defending her title at Wimbledon. She's the defending champ. And at 10-1, this drifted to 10-1, Kelly, after she lost her first round match at Bad Homburg last week to Emma Navarro. So 10-1, it's against my religion not to play.
1: I hear you. You texted over this morning. I was like, 10? We're getting a 10 on Iga?
0: Ooh, yeah.
1: Sweet. All right.
0: 10. Defending champ. John Deere Classic. On the other side, as we continue Country Clubbing on a numbers game at VSiN, the Sports Betting Network.
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0: 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Kelly Bidlin is a part of the Long Shots Golf Podcast as well. I do Beating the Book. Kelly is also part of Hardwood Handicappers whenever he feels like gracing Zach Cohen with his presence. Long Shots on a Tuesday schedule. Kelly, yeah?
1: Yep, Tuesday afternoons. Yep, is when we record, usually up, if you're on the East Coast, usually Tuesday evenings, later, a little later on the afternoon if you're here on the West Coast.
0: All right. John Deere Classic. First of all, you didn't have this morning, in case anybody missed it, we should probably repeat.
1: Yeah.
0: Travelers went to a playoff. Victor Hovland, Scottie Scheffler, first hole of the playoff. Great approach shots by both golfers. Hovland, 7 feet away approximately, gets first dibs. He sinks it. Scottie, 2.5 feet away. It goes right. And Victor Hovland is your Travelers champion winner. This brings the Scottie Scheffler victory drought, which we're tracking here on A Numbers Game, to over 5 months now and counting. American Express in January, last time he won. He has gotten close on a couple occasions, right? Playoffs even, you know, on a couple occasions. But here we are. Scottie Scheffler falls just shy once again. How did you do on that tournament, by the way, Kelly?
1: Oh, I took the week off, Gil. We've talked about
0: this. You did?
1: Yeah, we've talked about this many times. I'm a believer, especially in a sport like golf where it runs over 40 weeks out of the year. If you take some vacation, especially if it's a time when you're not running great in a sport, I like shutting it down completely. So I took all last week off. I was kind of telling you earlier, it was a great tournament. I was watching yesterday very closely as this came down the stretch because it was very much, if I had just rolled back my U.S. Open card, which did so badly, if I just played all the same guys in the same markets again this week, it would have done a whole lot better. So I was kind of rooting against Scheffler this morning because I was all over Scotty last week, and of course he shows up big time this week. But yeah, great tournament. It's great to see Victor Hovland. If you're listening at the beginning of the show, we kind of talked about this. Some of these guys that, you know, earlier in the season, it just felt like it was so much Scotty, and then you knew Rory was going to be around, but Cameron Young just week after week, Matt Fitzpatrick week after week, not that he's really slowed down, but it's great to see some guys like Victor Hovland, Colin Morikawa playing really good yesterday, but not really what you saw over this past weekend. It's just the stellar approach players were on full display over the weekend between Morikawa, Victor Hovland, Scotty Scheffler. When those guys are locked in on approach, it doesn't get much better than that on the PGA Tour.
0: So it is the John Deere Classic. Remember, one more major still to come. The Open Championship will crescendo towards that. But it's the John Deere Classic this week. No more signature events, right, Kelly? We're done with those. No more elevated events, I should say.
1: Scottish Open counts, I believe. I say okay. With a question mark. I'll have to check on that. I believe Scottish Open is one before. Remember, we hit that before we go over to play the British Open.
0: John Deere, Ben Griffin is your short shot. And by short shot, I mean plus 1325 to win the John Deere Classic. Chris Goddard, 14-1. Keith Mitchell, 18-1. Everybody else, beginning with your boy Keegan Bradley, 26-1 or longer. Might not be as great rated for viewership from the average golf fans, but might be more interesting from a betting standpoint. How are you playing this?
1: Yeah, a little bit of a down event. As you can see, this is going to be the next couple weeks on tour. These guys, you're going to see all the big names at the Scottish Open. That's become a premier event throughout the yearly golf schedule. You'll see that before the British Open. These next couple weeks are going to be a little light. This is not a bad field, though, for the John Deere class. You get Ben Griffin, Chris Goddard up at the top. I'm a little surprised to see Griffin shorter than Goddard up. I would have thought he was going to be the clear favorite. One of the guys I did have circles for this week, and you know I love to bet him, is Keith Mitchell. I cannot get there at 18-1, though, on an outright on Keith Mitchell. I think that one's going to be tough. Might be playing him in the placement markets. I think another guy that I've got my eyes on this week, though, is Tom Kim, who's been playing a lot better golf. He is in this field at, let's see, what number do we have, Tom? 35-1. Thank you, Danny. Tom Kim playing much better golf here recently. He has kind of been off the radar for a lot of the year. Third place at the U.S. Open at T15, at the Canadian Open the week before that. The approach games really come back strong after struggling earlier in the season. So, Tom Kim, you usually want to bet kind of high-end results with Tom Kim, so but it's probably going to be a week of just a few outright plays for me, and we'll be taking a little bit easier than that. But I'll be digging into this more today, Gil, and then, yes, we will have Long Shots Full tomorrow, and we'll talk about it all on the show on Wednesday.
0: Cool. Okay. Let's go back to Wimbledon for a second, guys. I don't know if we have the quarter prices, the pre-flop quarter prices. These will stay up at different shops like BetMGM. They did a good job of putting these up earlier. I didn't end up making any quarter plays. Again, these came out super early Friday morning. I had to race to the airport, which, by the way, is a great story, which we'll perhaps share later, about airline traffic and a bone I have to pick with a law that should be abolished in airline travel. But I didn't get to make any of these quarter plays, but the ones that I did recommend, again, the Wimbledon draw came right out right before the show on Friday. Zach reacted to it. Drew reacted to it. By the way, the Drew Dinsick long shot women's play, by the way, to win the whole tournament, Karolina Pliskova at 125-1.
1: Wow.
0: 125-1. Drew taking a flyer. By his numbers, that was the best value on the board. On the ladies' side, by the way, Pliskova is in the is in Q3. That's the Iga Swiatek, Serena Williams, Elena Svitolina quarter. I think the best value, let me start by quarter by quarter. Q1 on the lady side, Naomi Osaka at 8-1 to me represents the best value. That's the Arena Sabalenka quarter that also features Mira Andreeva, the French Open champ. But Osaka, based on her grass numbers, 8-1, best price. The next best price is the hamburger. 20-1, Elena Ostapenko to me. So those are the two best numbers. Pre-flop, again, these will still exist as the tournament goes on, certainly after the, you know, while the first round is going on. Q2, which is the Coco Gauff Jesse Pegula quarter, I wanted better prices on Tatiana Maria, that kind of level. She's only 14 to 1. To me, there's no bet there. I think it's properly priced. Q3, which we mentioned, is the Pliskova, where Drew is taking Pliskova out of. It's the Iga Świątek number, a quarter, I should say, with, you know, with Serena Williams, who is not playing today. I've set the win match total on Serena here at 1.5. I think she beats Maya Joint. Then I think Alex Iala takes her down in round two. Iala is actually the best number to me, the best value in Q3, 16 to 1 preflop Iala to me.
1: Yeah,
0: and
1: yeah,
0: Q4.
1: What is it? Yeah. Real quick on Serena. So I'm glad you set the match total here. Is this in the futures pricing? Is this Tiger Woods-esque that we're seeing with her, as far as like we are way too short for her coming
0: way
1: back right
0: too
1: now?
0: Way short. Okay. Yeah. Yes, I'm glad you asked. Way too short.
1: I mean, Iala 16 to 1, Navarro 16 to 1, Bedosa 22 to 1, and Serena Williams just coming back to tennis 12 to 1. Got it.
0: It's ridiculous. It's absolutely ridiculous. Yes, I'm glad you asked. It is exactly like that. It's a lot of, you know, it's great. She's coming back. I always knew on this show 6 months ago, we told you she's playing singles. There's no way she allows doping testing randomly if she's not planning on playing singles. So it wasn't a surprise to us that she decided to play here. But yeah, I think it lasts two matches. Q4 is the Rybakina quarter plus 250. I don't see any value on anybody there, really. I think it's properly priced. Men's side, well, Q1 is Sinner. We don't even bother with that, right? Set number four, Sinner up a break. So it looks like we could be headed to a fifth and deciding set between Jannik Sinner and Miramir Kecmanovic. Q2 on the men's side, that's the Djokovic, Fonseca, Ogier Aliassime quarter. We didn't have quarter prices at the time. I do think that Novak Djokovic, if he is going to win a 25th major, this is his shot. I don't think he'll ever have another better shot than this. And by the way, I think we're looking at one of his last three Grand Slams. I don't think it goes past Australia next year. Maybe it even doesn't get to Australia next year. Maybe the U.S. Open is his last one. The Q4 is the most interesting one. I thought that Jack Draper would have the most value. Jack Draper, in case you missed it this morning, along with his countrywoman Emma Raducanu yesterday, he has pulled out of the entire tournament. So I actually think this is the Sasha Zverev quarter. I actually think the best value is on the American Taylor Fritz in Q4. But just full disclosure, I never got a chance to bet any of them while I was there in Nevada. So,
1: man,
0: there you go.
1: I thought you were going to say Tiafo. You got me really excited for a second.
0: No.
1: You know, I want to bet Tiafo. I always want to bet Tiafo. All right.
0: The only futures bet I actually have is on Iga to win it all 10 to 1 on the ladies' side, because at 10 to 1, again, what am I going to do? Not bet that? Are you crazy? Coming back, Wes Reynolds, his thoughts on the John Deere and what we just saw this morning at the Travelers. On the other side, it's a numbers game here at Beeson.
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0: 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The name says it all. Colin Murphy, by the way, has a follow-up question to going over the Wimbledon quarters. He says, if this Sinner result holds, is there a future or two on his side of the bracket that you'd like and we can get ahead of now? Well, let's define holds first of all. Yannick Sinner appears to have righted the ship, at least to force a fifth set. But in the event that somehow he does not win a fifth set against Miramir Kecmanovic and loses the match, is there a bet? You know, who's the next guy up is a great question. And I get to, you know, on his side of the bracket, I think Novak Djokovic, this is his time to shine. Rafa Hodar might have something to say about that in Q1 for sure. Daniil Medvedev, if he can get past Marin Cilic today. But I think Novak Djokovic is the opening that he needs to get that all-elusive 25th major again. He's got 24. Rafa had 22. Roger had 20. If you care about cross-gender, Margaret Court had 24 on the ladies' side, so Novak would sit alone at 25. But I think Novak becomes the guy on that side of the bracket, on that half of the bracket, to answer your question. But as a tournament as a whole, I think it's Novak on that side, and I think Taylor Fritz has to be thinking to himself on the other side, I've got these great grass numbers. If I am ever to flirt with winning a major, maybe this would be my opportunity, but we're a long way away from that. It looks like it's going to be knotted up at two sets apiece in the Sinner match. So we shall see.
1: Yeah, massive favorite, minus 1180 now to win this match.
0: Yeah.
1: Gil, I'll tell you, when we were running through those futures odds, it besides Serena's number, it was the Djokovic number, though, that jumped out to me. Like, it is. I mean, he's getting long in the tooth, man. Minus 135 to win that quarter. Like, we're still odds on favorites with Novak? Okay. All right.
0: You know, you're right.
1: Sounds like not a surprise to you, though. Okay.
0: No, it is. I mean, it is a surprise that it's that low. I think you're right about that, where it's like, wow, should he be minus money when Felix Auger-Aliassime and João Fonseca, not to mention Rublev and Chien and Davidovich Fokina, not to mention that all those guys are in there? Probably not. It should probably be short plus money. But he's Novak, man. Yeah, he can figure this stuff out. It's just it's magic with him. So not the most outlandish price in the world, but I would agree with you. I think it should be short plus money as he pursues number 25. But Yannick Sinner, as Kelly just mentioned, back to minus 1,100 as we look to be knotted up at two sets apiece in that one. Wes Reynolds joins us now, courtesy of Aggressive Guest Line, part of the glue that holds this whole operation together. You can follow him on Twitter at WesReynolds1. That's the number one. Wes, good morning to you, sir. Before we go any further, have you watched the Earth, Wind & Fire documentary?
2: I have, actually. I did watch it over the weekend. Very well done, even though it seemed like it was a little bit of a Maurice White documentary. And that's kind of like what hit me. Even though like he was the leader and the visionary of the band. And we all know that, right? But the other guys just seemed like sidemen, didn't they? Kind of in the documentary and how he paid them. It's like there wasn't any equal profit sharing here. It was like, you know, this is Maurice White's band and you are hired guns.
0: It's an Earth, Wind & Fire documentary on HBO Max that we're talking about. It was produced by Questlove. It really should be called The Rise and Fall of Earth, Wind & Fire. You're absolutely right. It was really about Maurice White. Not the greatest dude in the world, I guess we can say.
2: No.
0: Spectacular.
2: When he fired the original band. He fired them.
0: Wildly talented musician, not the greatest dude in the world, as it turns out, both with personal relationships and relationships with the band. It's like so many other music stories, though, right? But we just never knew this about Earth, Wind & Fire. So highly recommend that as a non-sports doc. The Travelers, Wes, did you have Hovland? Did you have Scheffler? What's the word?
2: I had Colin Morikawa, actually. So, unfortunately, he had to slam the trunk as he missed the playoff by one. But the playoff this morning, Victor Hovland gets it done. And you know, the discussion's obviously going to be about Scotty because he hasn't won since the American Express. But I think it's been 13 events since he's won. He's been in the top five 8 times, and he's had 4 runners-up. So yeah, he's not at his peak, but he hasn't, like, fallen off the face of the earth. For me, the story is more about Victor Hovland because of how frustrating he is and how talented he is. And you feel like this is a guy that should win more. This is a guy that should be a top five player in the world. And then last week at the U.S. Open, we see him not playing because he missed the cut on the weekend. He is, you know, practicing on the tee, staying on site at Shinnecock Hills and doing practicing. And he's a constant tinkerer, I think, guys. Like, he's always tinkering with the swing. He's always messing around, changing swing coaches and doing all this stuff. And it's like, stay out of your own head. You've got the talent. And it's like, if something doesn't work, he just instantly changes it instead of, like, sticking through with the process and believing. We were laughing about the process last week with Wyndham Clark and his caddy saying that as ad nauseum. But it's like, Victor needs to stick with the process because he's really talented, and he makes the putt this morning in the playoff and triumphs over Scheffler.
0: John Deere, looking ahead to this week, I know you'll have all your final thoughts on long shots with Kelly and Matt when that comes out tomorrow afternoon. But some preliminary thoughts on what is – we were debating this on air. I think last week was the last signature event. Kelly was saying the Scottish Open might be the last one. This clearly is not.
2: No, it isn't. It's really, you know, it's obviously in a dead spot in the schedule. And you have some names here, maybe not some of the real tippy-top names. You don't have the Schefflers and you don't have the Rorys and those guys. But you've got a quality field here. This is actually a very good field. And a lot of these guys electing to go ahead and stay here. Some are taking the week off if they're not playing the DP World Tour event. So, yeah, Bob, looking at this, it's going to be low scoring. I kind of like this event. It's a quirky little event. It's obviously in a smaller market there in the Quad Cities, and they take real pride in having this event. Hopefully it doesn't go away. I fear that it might with a lot of these changes in the PGA Tour schedule that are upcoming in the next couple of years. But should be low scoring, around 20 under is probably going to win this thing. Birdie fest that you're getting in a lot of these Midwest events. But you only got the 1 week. now in between this and then when they go overseas for the Scottish and then the Open at Royal Birkdale. So, yeah, I'll be looking kind of mid-range and a little bit down the board. But there's a lot of names here that hadn't won in a while that I think are looking to get back in the winner's circle. The Jordan Spieths and the Ricky Fowlers and the Keegan Bradleys. Chris Goddard looks like the top-ranked player that's going to be in here, and he's already won a couple times this year. So should be an interesting event with birdies aplenty.
1: Yeah, this is we are done with the signature events. You are right, Gil, the Scottish Open, just $9 million up for grabs. So just a lot of money, not a signature event, I guess, is where we're going with for that. Wes, this is looking ahead to the Open Championship. Like, this is the only other we do this a lot with the Masters, right? In the lead-up to the Masters, and you're maybe adding some futures bets. I don't do as much with this, and I know you don't either, with the PGA or the U.S. Open. I would say over the next couple of weeks, there is a little bit of a window for me to look at some open odds and possibly add some futures there. Is there anybody that's jumping out to you right now? Because there are some guys kind of in that mid-range that are jumping out to me right now.
2: Yeah, on the shorter end, Kelly, probably, you know, the narrative, of course, is going to be that this is at Royal Birkdale in Southport, England, and that Tommy Fleetwood grew up right there in Southport, England, used to sneak over the fence and actually watch the Open when it would come in the Open rotation through Royal Birkdale. So he's going to be a popular player, but there's a lot of guys that are going to do different prep, too. Some guys are going to play the Scottish, and then some guys are just going to take the week off and be over there to prepare where they're playing rounds. So it'll be interesting who is in the field next week. I think it's going to be relatively star-studded. But you do see some guys that have a different, I think, mentality for that, where it's like, well, you know, I'd rather do my own prep, or is the best prep competition. So that's what I think you're going to see at the Scottish. Robert McIntyre will be a guy who's won this event that I think will be looked at, as will Fleetwood, Aaron Rye, who's won this event in the past at Renaissance. I think he's going to be looked at. So a lot of guys. I think that this is going to be an interesting major here at Royal Birkdale, where Scotty's going to be the favorite, but maybe not ultimately the convincing one, just because we don't have the win equity over the last few months.
0: Last 5 months, to be exact, with win equity and lack thereof with Scotty. You're right, July 16th, the Open Championship at Royal Birkdale. So less than 3 weeks away, which is nice for us because that's baseball All-Star Week. So nice to have that perched right inside that week so we have something to talk about. Is there, just before we go into offense, is there a name that we wouldn't expect that you're sort of thinking about this much in advance, Wes?
2: To win Yeah, one that's playing the John Deere this week. I'm just interested how he's going to play really over the next few weeks, including the Open. You'll see on that graphic Jackson Koivun, who is going to make his professional debut this week at the John Deere Classic. He was the player of the year in the NCAA, led Auburn to the team championship. Like, he's like destined for stardom if you follow the golf world. Everybody thinks this kid's going to – it's like, how soon is he going to win? It might be this week, so I'll be interested to see how he plays over the next several weeks now that he is a touring professional.
0: All right, more with Wes on the other side. He has a soccer play today. We will get to that, the World Cup, next on A Numbers Game at VSiN, the Sports Betting Network.
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16: Back on a numbers game, live from San Francisco, Gil Alexander, Kelly Bidlin, back at the mothership at Circus Sports, and Wes Reynolds joining us, courtesy of the Progressive Guest Line, at Wes Reynolds 1 on Twitter. Kelly, would you like to share with everybody what you were saying off air about how you feel over there by yourself?
17: Yeah, I feel lonely. I feel like I'm left out. I could play the whole Step Brothers line. Like, I have this whole studio to myself. There's so much room for activities. Like, I could do so much more in here without Gil in here. But, like, I don't know. I mean, we're on a national radio show right now, and I feel, like, left out. I feel lonely. Like, I mean, we're not by each other having a conversation. It's weird.
16: Call Dustin up. He can encroach on your turf. You'll feel back at home if you do that. Just call
17: him up. How many flags did you have to throw last week? Was he all
16: he
17: up in your face?
16: He was pretty good. No, we kept distance. The papers every once in a while would come over, but he was, it was good distance.
17: Okay,
16: good distance.
17: Good.
16: No flags were thrown. He was on his best behavior. Again, shout out to Dustin Sweetelson and Wyatt Tomchek. By the way, I got a tweet or two after Monday. People were like, wow, you must really hate Wyatt. He only lasted one day.
17: The great legendary return of Wyatt Tomchek to a numbers
16: That's
17: game.
16: Right.
17: That was a big deal on Monday. Wow.
16: We like to call it the triumphant return of Wyatt Tomchek. Wes kind enough to join us for a second segment, guys. Let's go to the World Cup here. And I'm looking at the goal tally right now through the group stage. Obviously, we had one round of 32 game between Canada and South Africa yesterday with the triple header today again. Between Brazil, Japan, the winner of which will take on the winner of Ivory Coast, Norway. That match is tomorrow. Then it's Germany, Paraguay today. The winner of that will take on the winner of France, Sweden, which plays, that match plays tomorrow. And then, Canada awaits the winner of the Netherlands, Morocco game later tonight. Wes has a play on this, which we'll get to. But I'm just looking at the golden boot standings. Lionel Messi at 6 goals. He's had 3 goals, 2 goals, and then 1 goal. Got a biscuit in the basket in the last game for Argentina, the one that didn't mean anything for Argentina. He's got 6. Kylian Mbappe, Vinicius Jr. has 4. Harry Kane has, Usman Dembele also has 4. My bad. Erling Haaland, your boy, Kelly, he's got 4.
5: Yes.
16: Then it's Kane with 3, Ondai with 3. There's a bunch of folks with 3, but that's the standings right now. So Messi with a 2-goal lead over the group. Wes, any interest in golden boot numbers currently, or are you steering clear of that?
9: I have not played it, but I got to think that Messi, if you just kind of look at the draw, right? Like, yeah. He's got to be a pretty solid favorite because they have Cape Verde, who's kind of been the Cinderella story. Like, they've been the 16 seed or the 15 seed that made it to the Sweet 16, like in the NCAA tournament. And they get Argentina and Miami on July 3rd, and then Argentina, if they get through that, which they should, would get Australia or Egypt. And then you look at the bottom, Switzerland, Algeria, Colombia, and Ghana. Now, Colombia, I think, would be tricky. They might be like one of those dark horses that if you're going out of the top few, like the Frances and the Germanys and the Spains and Argentina, Colombia could be a nightmare to play against. But still, that's getting you, I believe, to the quarterfinals. And it's like some of these other teams, it's like what are their draws here, you know? I think Australia's been pretty impressive. So you think that probably they're going to go the distance or at least a long way, because you look at some of these teams like England with Harry Kane. If they get by Congo, they might have to play Mexico in Mexico City on July 5th. Not going to be easy. So you could see a couple of these sides with these star players get knocked out a lot earlier than you think. So I think Messi probably the rightful favorite, but no bet for me.
16: And as you say, this has to be correlated with how far you think that side is going to get. Obviously, if you think, you know, a team is going to get knocked down the round of 32 or the round of 16, that ain't going to work here. You got to get to the later stages of the World Cup. Messi at minus 110. I mean, we have a lot of folks who think Argentina is getting to the final. So with a 2-goal lead, Messi only at minus 110, that's an interesting price. That it's not any longer than that. Mbappe and Vinicius Jr. are at Mbappe's plus 275, 2 goals back. Vinicius Jr. 2 goals back, but at 12-1. Dembele two goals back, but he's at 4. Kane 3 goals back, and he's only at 12-1 because people think England is going to get far as well. So it's all correlated to that, obviously, as well. You do have a play in the third of the 3 matches today. What is that, sir?
9: Yeah, and another one I do like Germany, Paraguay. If we see some threes, at pretty big juice to the under. But the one I did play, I played Morocco, and plus a half a goal minus about $1.40, $1.45-ish, I think is still available in the market. Netherlands and Morocco, obviously, they both went through pretty easily. But I thought Morocco, if you go back to that 1-1 draw of Brazil, I thought that they were the better team in the side, and obviously Brazil, with their reputation and their history and pedigree, everybody thinks that they're one of the favorites, but I thought Morocco looked a lot more impressive, and they're consistent. You know, they find ways, they play aggressive, and they know, like, how to make you uncomfortable. They've been remarkable. I was just reading a note. I think this is actually up at beaston.com from Nigel Sealy. They haven't lost in their last 32 matches. And they've only given up 15 goals in that run. Remember, they made the semifinals back in 2022. Netherlands, they can be a little leaky on defense. So, you know, Morocco could get one, because Netherlands is a team that they have a lot of offensive firepower. You look at some of their scores in the group stage, and they've been impressive. But now you're getting into this, you know, knockout where it's not about goal differentials. So some of these teams, and we kind of saw it yesterday, and we will still have some high-scoring matches, but we saw it yesterday where teams are afraid to make that first mistake, right? If you're watching that Canada-South Africa opening knockout round match yesterday afternoon, and I think you're going to see that a little bit in some of these matches. But in terms of the late-night side tonight, I think Morocco is just a little bit better defensively. I'm not going to get into the too advanced market. This is where it gets tricky now, because, you know, now it's like you don't want to get messed up betting the three-way line, so you got to bet too advanced. But I just take the draw out of play, and I'll take the half a goal with Morocco. You're laying a price, but I think that that's the way to go.
16: And what did you mention about the Germany game? You said that if it gets to 3, you'd go under?
9: I'd like to go under. I'm seeing a lot of 2.5s now with heavy juice. So there might have been some threes out there, but I'm seeing basically like 2.5 over 40, over 45, over 50. So hopefully there is some 2.75. So you can bet that's basically half your bet at 2.5, half of your bet at 3. But a team like Paraguay, I got to think like they got to muck it up. Like they've got to really slow this down. This is where you see, you know, kind of that low major team slow it down against the high major team, right? So, yeah, I think if this gets to 3, I'll be happy to lay a price. And I'm actually seeing 3 minus 138 at Circa. Yeah. And that's probably what I'll be on if I do bet that match.
16: So Kelly and I were sort of throwing this around with each other off air. So this entire group stage, not in every match, because obviously some of them are going to be mismatches between, you know, one of the blue bloods, if you will, the Germanys, the Argentinas, the Spains of the world against sort of an also ran. But in a lot of matches, right, a lot of them, I have bet the draw. I have also sort of for a unit, right, and I've bet a half unit on nil-nil. This has been an unbelievable strategy that has worked just fantastic in the group stage of this World Cup. Now we're obviously going to the knockout round. We're talking about 90 minutes plus added time. It does not relate to any extra time if they add 15 minutes plus 15 minutes afterwards. This is just regulation plus added time as it was in the group stage. We were sort of throwing around, we almost feel like the draw will even be more enhanced now. Now, you might not get as much bang for your buck in the betting line, but maybe you will in some cases, right? You're not going to get the $3 ones or the $4 ones or the $5 ones, but you're still going to get north of $2, as we see today, on some of these. I feel like teams, knowing that they will have the 30 minutes in case it's a draw, might not press as much towards the end of regulation and added time. Is that a theory you agree with or you think is flawed?
9: No, I think that there's some credence to that. Now, you're not going to see what we saw at the end of the group stage where they knew, okay, here's the points we have to advance like that.
16: Right.
9: Wild Austria-Algeria match was like, that had to be the most stressful even money. Like, it was literally even money on a three-way line. The most stressful one you've ever had to have that happen in the 96 minutes. So, but I do think with the draws, you're now going to see the books not give you a lot of breaks here. Like, you may see north of $2, but I think you're going to see some $1.75s and, you know, some $1.70s and all that, because I think that they know that it's priced, but that doesn't mean necessarily it still doesn't have value. So it's like what we talk about when betting golf futures. It's like, well, I could have bet them at 50-1, but I only got 35, but it's still one. So it's like, you know, you don't want to be maybe too much of a price snob, I think, with some of these. But I think there's a lot of credence to what you said there on the draws.
16: Yeah. Oh, and by the way, I was a price knob on a couple of the draws in the group stage, too, where I just didn't play them because the price was too low, Austria, Algeria being one of them. Wes, a pleasure as always, man. Enjoy the week.
9: You bet, Gil. Thanks for having me, guys.
16: Wes Reynolds, everybody. Wes Reynolds won with a solid Earth, Wind, and Fiery, Earth, Wind, and Fire documentary review, by the way, in there as well. NFL betting guide is out. Kelly hasn't had a chance to share. He will next. On a numbers game.
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5: 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I'm Erica Herskowitz. Group play is over, and it's time for the knockout round. The round of 32 kicks into high gear today with a triple header starting in the Lone Star State, where five-time world champion Brazil will be looking to put an end to its 24-year title drought when Neymar and company take on Japan at NRG Stadium in Houston. Japan presents a challenge as the Samurai Blue will be riding a dominant 10-match unbeaten streak across all competitions into today's match. Later, Germany and Paraguay meet at Gillette Stadium in Foxborough. And then tonight, the Netherlands and Morocco square off in Guadalupe, Mexico. The Orange are seeking their first ever World Cup title despite reaching the finals three times before. The winner moves on to play Canada. I'm Erica Herskowitz, Westwood One Sports.
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11: This is from 3JacquesH3131. It says, just so Kelly doesn't feel lonely, I will be happy to fly out to Las Vegas and keep Gil's chair warm. You guys just need to cover the flight, the stay at Circa, and maybe spot me some spending money. That's all we got to do for him.
12: No problem.
11: No problem. B. Earl Nelson, kind of like Kate Michael Bidlin. B. Earl Nelson. Scheffler could play Jesus one-on-one. The books would make Scheffler minus 425, and people would run to bet him. Cray, cray, crazy. An iHeart SEC podcast chiming in on the World Cup talk. He says, I'm looking at going draw first half, then under 2.5 full game now that we're past the group play. Went 2-0 yesterday doing that. So he's got his strategy on that as well. Before we move on to the NFL betting guide and some football plays here from both me and Kelly, it's just so funny observing Twitter also, Kelly. Like,

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1: Welcome, everybody, to Prop Points. Jeff Erickson here with Nick Whalen. We are with RotoWire.com. Busy, busy show. Lots of NBA talk coming up. NFL futures, going to be talking about that. Got a little recap of the Travelers. We've got a little bit of World Cup talk. Brazil, Japan kicking off as we speak. Adam Zadroy is going to join us to talk about today's slate. Three awesome elimination games. We're at that stage of the tournament. It gets real now. Excited about that. We'll close out the show with our best bets. As always, welcome to those of you watching live with us. Welcome to those of you who have been listening or listening on the Propcast, the Prop Points podcast on Apple, Spotify, or wherever you listen to your podcast. We'll start off with golf. Fun tournament this week. Nick, I know you were golfing in Minnesota. I'm not sure how much you got to catch of this, but it was a fun, fun tournament, especially the Sunday round at the Travelers, our last signature event of the year. And it came down to Scheffler versus Hovland down the stretch, but we saw some other names, risers late in this one. Huge Sunday round by Colin Morikawa. We saw Wyndham Clark make yet another run. Man, what a machine he's been lately. Matthew Fitzpatrick was up on this leaderboard. And ended with the playoff this morning, Hovland beating Scheffler. But what I loved was Sunday, the finish on Sunday, just the crowds. Like, you know, it's a notoriously loud crowd, actually. You know, last year we had the Keegan Bradley versus Tommy Fleetwood matchup there. We had some USA chants then. We had a lot more of it yesterday because Norway's soccer team was in Boston. So we had a lot of Norwegians following this tournament and following Hovland. It was fantastic atmosphere.
2: Yeah, it had almost like a college basketball game atmosphere as the final round was wrapping up. So I got back on Sunday afternoon, was able to catch most of the final round, thanks in part to the delay. But yeah, an incredible leaderboard at the end. You know, you're seeing Colin Morikawa after shooting 61 to even make this interesting and get to 20 under, you know, just kind of walking around the clubhouse. He's got the club in his hand. He's taking some hacks just in case this turned into a three-man playoff. But both Hovland and Scheffler convert on the 18th. Could have been a little bit more interesting if Wyndham Clark did not decide to short arm a 9-iron over the water on 17. That was a very interesting decision. the commentators were baffled by that. But nonetheless, we get the Monday morning playoff. It took just one hole. You know, both guys in great position. Both hit better shots this morning on the approach than they did on 18 to conclude the fourth round. And Scottie Scheffler had the advantage, right? I mean, Hovland put some pressure on him making that putt, but Scheffler had the better shot, and you know, especially after the way he putted to conclude that round yesterday, I thought that was going down. I thought we were replaying the hole, and this was going to continue. And you know, Scheffler just pushed it a little left, and there we have it. Victor Hovland, after missing the cut a week ago, coming back and winning the tournament.
1: Yeah, and that's kind of the way Scheffler's season's been going. You know, he's either, you know, when his ball striking's just been a little off, you notice it there because he's usually like the leader in shot gains approach, but then like the putting is off. And that's what happened at the PGA, happened a little bit at the US Open as well, where he just didn't make that one key critical putt at the

0: face the winner of Netherlands-Morocco, which on paper at least looks to be what could be maybe the most competitive game of the round, right? The way that these two teams are talked about, this is later on this evening, 6 Pacific for us, 9 Eastern. But Netherlands, pretty decent-sized favorite, minus 150. Well, to advance, that is. I want to put it that way. Yeah. Minus 155 there, odds on to advance compared to Morocco, plus 120. You're looking at plus 130 for them on that three-way line. Morocco plus 250, draw plus 210 here. The goal total set at 2.5, and kind of just crazy in general to think either the number 6 or number 7 team in the world rankings is going to go down this early, but that's what it is.
1: Yeah. I mean, look, I think that this is going to be interesting for many different reasons, but the Netherlands, too, this is a group that I haven't been overtly impressed with defensively, and I think that was kind of the thought going into this tournament that that could be ultimately their Achilles heel. So that is also why we don't like Holland to play in a game and maybe get some goals before you get stepped out here. And Morocco is totally capable of doing it at this point. So I would say that the Netherlands and the are going to be in a tight spot. And even though they're favored plus 130, I wouldn't say no to at least looking at the Morocco here at plus 250 on the money line. I think there might be a little value there if we're still holding around that price right now. I think that they are susceptible enough that they can get this done if you're looking at Morocco.
0: Because of that, and I do not disagree with your sentiment, I played both teams to score here.
1: Yeah.
0: It's a little bit juiced at minus 120, but you mentioned the Netherlands' defensive struggles they've had. They've allowed, on average, more than a goal per match. Morocco, while they have been kind of touted as a stingy defensive team, plays you really close, don't allow a ton of space defensively, really physical. They've been giving up a ton of goals. We've seen that you can score goals on this team. So that was kind of my thought process going into this and just looking through even the match that group played. Both teams have scored at least one goal in each match so far and allowed one, all but one. So it feels like that's a very likely outcome when all is considered.
1: Yeah, so we'll see. It should be a fun competitive matchup for sure.
0: No doubt about it. We're just getting started here on Money Moves. So much more to come. Shifting gears a little MLB next on Money Moves.
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6: 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Major League Baseball proposed limiting most free agent contracts to 5 years and 15% of a team's salary cap and to eliminate deferred compensation. MLB said it would accept the union's proposal granting free agency a year earlier for players who have reached age 30 as part of a salary cap system. MLB also proposed boosting the minimum salary from $780,000 to $1 million for those with 2 years of big league service. Adidas is using ambush marketing to compete with Nike, including reintroducing a vintage soccer jersey from 1994 to capitalize on demand and nostalgia. 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Adidas and Nike are trying to diversify their product lines beyond just selling soccer jerseys and balls, and they're using the World Cup to blend soccer and fashion as a core marketing strategy. 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
0: Japan leading Brazil 1-0 as a dog as we welcome you back here to Money Moves. World Cup action rolling on. Stormy Bonantoni, Jonathan Von Tobel with
1: you. Oh, no way.
0: Another save?
1: No, this game is insane right now. The Japanese are getting pressured like absolutely crazy. Had at least three shots on goal here over the last couple of minutes for the Brazilians, but now because of a monster save, there's a massive opportunity here for the Japanese in transition, so we'll see if they can get this.
0: Oof.
1: This is insane.
0: Chaos. As you were saying when we were coming out of the break, Brazil was threatening there for a moment. It looked like finally something might happen for them, and now we're on the other side of the pitch right now. That said, you also noticed Neymar.
1: Yeah, Neymar's warming up on the sidelines now. It hit the post, it looks like, and then just the Japanese player cleared out. Neymar is warming up the sidelines, so we'll see if that's going to help. I mean, Brazil's got to feel pretty down here. I mean, I'm talking about three pretty decent attempts at this thing. We'll see if any of them are actually registered on shots on weird register system in terms of what counts, but they have been pressuring, no doubt. So it would seem at the very least that the Brazilians are doing a pretty good job to up the chances of at the very least forcing a draw here in regulation. We'll see if that is the case.
0: Kaishu Sano with the lone goal in the 29th minute so far. We talked about it earlier, essentially forced a turnover and went 40 yards by himself before pulling the trigger for Neymar. He missed the first two matches of World Cup action with that calf injury, got up to 14 minutes in the final game of group play. The hope and expectation was he was going to play even more minutes in this one, yet, as you mentioned, we have yet to see him to this point. So we'll see if he ultimately gets into the match for Brazil.
1: How do you know that?
0: Huh?
1: How do you know that he went 40 yards? Is that just a guesstimate?
0: It's in the commentary.
1: Is it? Oh, okay. Like, this is a good use of yardage.
0: Thank you. Yes, doing my best here. Brazil, a minus 300 favorite to advance. They were minus 135 on the 90-minute line after winning their group match. Germany, Paraguay, Netherlands, and Morocco as well, which we'll preview a little bit later on. But I said in the commercial break to JVT, hey, this situation is starting to heat up now that we're officially in the knockout rounds, and you're wondering how far this
1: cross into a header. Just like that, it's 1-1 in the 56th minute. That was freaking awesome. Holy smokes.
0: The crowd's losing their minds, too.
1: But yes, the golden boot. I apologize.
0: A little action behind us at the Sportsbook, yeah, too, today with some early folks out there in the book. But, yes, Golden Boot, 1-1, though, as you mentioned, Brazil and Japan, 56th minute. Prolific start at the top. Lionel Messi, we all know, the leader in the clubhouse right now with six, started out with the hat trick against Algeria. Capital to the top of Mbappe, my guy from France. We got two of the top three favorites, though, on this France team. Dembele as well. He's sitting up there. I don't know how to say Junior's name. Can you say it for me?
1: I'm not going to say it. Junior, who is playing here. I believe it's Vinicius Junior,
0: yeah,
1: but either way.
0: That sounds right.
1: He did not score. That is worth noting here for Brazil. That was actually Casemiro who scored for them here on the header. So that is a big deal for the Golden Boot race.
0: For the tournament, he's not somebody, at least personally, I would like to waste my money on looking through his numbers. Only 9 goals in 49 games for Brazil entering the tournament, has never threatened to be a top goal scorer in La Liga for Real Madrid, so that was something that I was just staying off of. I am a believer still in Mbappe. Don't like, though, that they're probably going to have to go through Germany in the round of 16.
1: Yeah, I would think that's the part of the problem, excuse me, as we look at this race and what it's going to mean. I think he is an odds-on favor for a reason, considering how many goals he has, the lead that he has, but also the path is not easy for the Argentinians, but it is a serviceable path for Messi. And the fact that the other day he comes off the bench and still scores again is absolutely irritating. Just sit like everybody else, please, so we can get into this and actually have a chance at going. But Messi at minus 105, considering the run that they could go on and the way that this is actually setting up for them, I mean, I think there's an argument made that even at this point right now, it would present a small bit of value considering his lead and the path that they have and the opportunity to make a really deep run here. Should fall short against the Americans, obviously, once they face them in the World Cup final. But I do believe that Messi is in a really good spot, and minus 105 might be worth playing even at this point.
0: Those are your 1-2 favorites, by the way, to win it all. France plus 350, Argentina sitting there at 4-1. So the expectation is that these are the two teams that are going to make the deepest run, at least on paper. Will that actually be the reality? We don't know yet. Harry Kane for England. He's out at 18-1 now, which is the best number you could have found. The curse from the Ghana witch doctor is lifted, so any chance he could claw himself back into the competition is 3 goals so far, so 3 back of our leader.
1: God, dude, this Brazilian team is on one right now. That was some of the most brilliant footwork I've ever seen. That was another shot on goal that hits the post and cannot make it in. So if you're looking at this from an in-game standpoint, I mean, what are we looking at here?
0: Fire on Brazil.
1: Brazil minus 310. I think that makes some sense. Not only is this a draw right now with the better team, but you are looking at a lot of pressure getting put on this goal, this Japanese side.
0: Missed opportunity not to buy in on Brazil earlier, as you were saying, looking at some of those metrics. Yeah. Anyways, the way that the game was going, despite being down 1-0, Japan was a minus, like they were an odds-on number prior to that goal. So now, with this sitting at a 1-1 draw-ish score right now, and Brazil just keeps getting played right now, to your point, minus 380 as I look at it, continues to flash.
1: By the way, Vinicius is how I should probably pronounce it properly.
0: There we go.
1: Yes, I apologize.
0: Your boy Erling Haaland, how you feeling?
1: Not good. I mean, I think that there's probably, I mean, we just talked about it. I made the case potentially for Morocco to get this done here today. And even if they don't, I just don't know if they're good enough on the other side of the pitch that they would be able to hold up and make a deep enough run that he would not only score enough goals, but also somehow overcome the gap that Messi has right now in this thing. So, and by the way, not good either because the bet that I have is 12-1. He's now at like 22-1.
0: Yes, exactly.
1: So don't feel great considering the number that I've got where the market's at this point.
0: One other little tidbit I did want to throw in here, as again, I am somebody who's an Mbappe backer and I am still a believer at this point, plus 280, the price that's available on him. He has 2 assists to Messi's none. So should he catch up and they end up tying with the same number of goals in all, assists is the next metric that they look at for who wins this award. So keep that in mind as you're handicapping as well. As we're talking World Cup, obviously this time of year, Wimbledon underway. We're in full swing for the Major League Baseball season. It's also the countdown to football season. That's why now is the perfect time to lock in your VSiN football season special for just $175. You get full VSiN Pro access to everything we do here at the network through the Super Bowl. 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Why are you laughing at me?
1: You just love the page count.
0: I do. That's why I made sure to add extra emphasis on it for you.
1: Speaking of page count, we did receive today, not all of us, but I received an email in my inbox today. I got my assignment for the college football betting guide as well.
0: You did?
1: I did. Would you care to guess the two conferences that I am writing?
0: Well, obviously the Mountain Best.
1: Yep.
0: I'd be very disappointed if that were not to be one of them.
1: Yep.
0: What would the other be for you?
1: I'm getting called up to the big leagues.
0: Not Big 12?
1: I get the SEC this
0: year. Wowee!
1: Yeah, I get the SEC. So very much looking forward to that. Like you said, usually the last few years it's been like Big 12, Mountain West. So looking forward to it. But yes, that will be...
0: So what you're saying is we're going to have a continued blind spot for the Big 10.
1: That's right. And our release date will be Monday, August 3rd. I hope I'm not breaking any rules there, but that'll be coming out in about a month.
0: Meanwhile, Adam Burke, our wonderful VSiN managing editor, I can already tell is just going to be hounding me for deadline day when we get there.
1: Now,
0: I'm
1: actually kind of disappointed in Adam because Adam's actually not really writing that much for the guide this year.
0: What? He's
1: only
0: great.
1: He's only writing the ACC, the American Conference USA, the Independence MAC, and the Sun Belt. So I would appreciate that Adam maybe step up a little bit here and write a little bit more, including maybe 3 features on home field advantage, how to make a power rating, and new head coaches, which he's also writing for the guide.
0: Not busy at all.
1: No.
0: I am a little disappointed, though, that you're not getting the Pac-12 as well. I thought that's something that you could have... Well, you already know the team.
1: Adam asked me, and I said no. I would never.
0: You did? Really?
1: Would never waste,
0: sacrilegious?
1: Never waste ink on that conference.
0: I am excited to get back to West Coast bias as we get closer to football season. We can probably start integrating some of that in the preseason as well as we talk through some of the futures.
1: And the return of our top 25.
0: Yeah, we need to start putting some thought into that. It was around... We still got a couple weeks.
1: Yeah, it was your birthday today. I was flooding you with emails on.
0: Mid-July that we put together our Money Moves College Football Top 25. We will do that again. We will also, a little bit later on in the show, go through some of our Heisman hopefuls early, looking onto the board. Top of the odds board right now, CJ Carr and Arch Manning, plus 750. But like I told you earlier, let's stay away from the single digits here. There's a lot of options on the board. That's something I think people forget about. Heisman Trophy in general. This is like one of the most volatile markets that you can bet, period.
1: Oh, absolutely. I mean, what you find on a year-to-year basis and guys who make runs and everything like that, they just come out of the woodwork. It's nuts. Well, it speaks to just the volatility of college football in general. You know, you're talking about new rosters now, especially in the transfer portal, guys that are finding new homes, and you'll see guys emerge out of nowhere, put together really strong seasons. And I think that is part of why you want to dig a little bit deeper outside of just the recent history that we've seen here for the award, which we've seen regularly 60, 50-1 long shots before the season start. Get this award.
0: I'm very impressed with you actually looking at the camera that time, because I know most of your focus has been here.
1: I mean, it's been a great game, first off. And like, so I'm not nuanced enough in terms of soccer to understand any sort of adjustments. But whatever adjustments Brazil has made here in the second half, they have been all over Japan. I'm going to show you this clip that I was talking about with the most incredible footwork I've ever seen, because you were too busy doing your job. That was insane. And this Brazilian team with Junior is really taking over right now in this half.
0: We're going to continue to watch and live update you on some of these numbers as we go here on Money Moves. We do need to step aside, though. Stick around. So much more to come. We've got plenty of NBA questions and news on the way, a full MLB card as well. So stay with us right here on VSiN, the Sports Betting Network.
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0: Alongside Jonathan Von Tobel, Stormy Bonantoni back here with you on Money Moves live from downtown Las Vegas, Circa Resort and Casino. Brazil and Japan tied at one right now. Casemiro with the equalizer for Brazil after they found themselves down early. Must be nice to just be known by a singular name.
1: JVP.
0: You're Jonathan Von Tobes Magobes.
1: I do introduce myself as Jonathan, and
0: even though I introduce you as JVT, and I got to reel it in.
1: Well, so here's the problem: you introduce me as JVT to people who've never met me before.
0: True.
1: So that, like, that's ridiculous.
0: Well, it's a
1: problem.
0: They
1: need to know my real name.
0: Sure, I understand. It's my own problem, but I feel super weird calling you John. Like, I've never called you John ever.
1: Mm-hmm.
0: And even when I've called you Jonathan, it's been very strange and uncomfortable. I pretty much only do it when I'm introducing your name.
1: If you notice, I never introduce myself as JVT. Never.
0: But you are in day-to-day life refer to yourself as John, correct?
1: John,
0: that's how most
1: John,
0: people
1: Jonathan,
0: talk to you.
1: Yeah.
0: Yes. So it's like it's just a different thing. I don't know why this has happened.
1: Try it.
0: Apologize. I'm sorry, John. Okay. I apologize to you at this moment. Very uncomfortable. But it's like Madonna or LeBron, which actually leads me to an interesting NBA conversation that we have to get to this morning, because LeBron and Anthony Davis are reportedly potentially.
1: I don't think it's potential.
0: In the works to go to the Golden State Warriors. So if you're reading the tea leaves and everything, right, for most of the offseason, it's been expected that Draymond Green was going to pick up his player option to return to Golden State for his final year. This morning, he declines that player option, so he's technically going to be a UFA. The expectation is still that he's going to go to Golden State, though, right?
1: Yep.
0: But this then opens the doors, and you see the connectivity of the agencies and everything, that it appears this is the plan for Golden State.
1: Yeah, I don't think there's really any question about this. Stormy's kind of putting it together here for you. Draymond Green is represented by Rich Paul at Clutch Sports, and of course the connection with Anthony Davis and LeBron James, and the reports are that Golden State wants to put those two next to Steph Curry with Draymond Green to get this done. Well, a couple of things have to happen if that's going to be the case. The first of which is Draymond Green has to decline that player option, as you said. But the fact that Rich Paul represents all of them, I tell you this, Rich Paul is not telling Draymond Green to decline $27 million to then risk the fact that LeBron's not coming, right? Or that the Anthony Davis trade maybe won't happen. It seems like it is just a matter of time before we get the official news that all of these guys are back together. So that would mean Jimmy Butler on his way to potentially Washington, D.C., and then maybe elsewhere after that. But don't let the door hit you on the way out, Jimmy, because we've got bigger things to take care of here. And so it seems that we are heading toward a version of the Golden State Warriors that would have been sick as hell 7 years ago with Draymond Green, Anthony Davis, Steph Curry, and LeBron James. Maybe they got one last ride in them. Who knows? But that is, at least it seems to be, what we're heading toward for Golden State.
0: I love the subtle pause that you took there. Would have been sick as hell 7 years ago. Okay, what does this mean to you, though, in 2026?
1: I mean, I don't know, because here's the thing. I mean, so we have seen LeBron deal with injuries more and more as he goes along. Obviously, he's getting older. It's hard not to. We know what Anthony Davis is from an injury standpoint, from an availability standpoint. Steph Curry's still got plenty left in the tank in terms of being an effective player. And in theory, all of these pieces at their peak, I think, work together. When you look at LeBron with the ball in his hand, Steph Curry is an interchangeable piece. He can either lead or he can play off ball. He's absolutely tremendous. You have two very good defenders in Draymond Green and Anthony Davis. And if you've got enough spacing at that third spot or that final spot on the floor, then you're going, from a shooting standpoint, then I think you're going to be perfectly fine in the actual sense of what those archetypes of players are. Having said that, right, they're old. And it is an interesting juxtapose with the way the Western Conference is being built right now.
0: Mm-hmm.
1: San Antonio is a young team.
0: Yeah.
1: Oklahoma City is a young team. If we're right about the Utah Jazz, that's a young team. So you go down a list of all of these potential contenders in the Western Conference, and you get this interesting clash of styles, which is, all right, we're going to put together some of the greats at their respective positions over their current generations, but then we're also going to have to go up against some young, really athletic groups, and we'll see what comes out in the wash. But I think you get it from the standpoint of, hey, look, you need to make one last ride here, if you will, if you're the Golden State Warriors and give Steph Curry something. I'm one that has said that Steph Curry should just demand a trade and get out because he deserves to play on a team that'll be pretty good. But either way, it makes some sense, but I don't think ultimately I am going to run to the window to back the Golden State Warriors. And even think, too, Stormy, about some of the changes these other teams have made. Minnesota is not young, per se, but they've gotten more athletic. They've gotten more agile. They have gone away from this big version of themselves, right? Shipping off Naz Reid, shipping off Julius Randle. Now they're kind of a backcourt-oriented team with Adosunmu and LaMelo Ball and Anthony Edwards. And so now it's just this shift in, all right, we've got all of these young, spry, athletic teams that are going to space the floor and play relatively well on defense, and the Warriors are going to roll out a little bit of an older, bigger group, and let's just see what goes on. And I think they might be good in the regular season. But I don't know if I am putting them ahead of all of these other teams that we're talking about in the Western Conference.
0: And so that's where I wanted to go from an odds standpoint next, because at large for an NBA final, they're 45-1 to carry the Larry O'Brien this coming year, 18-1 in the Western Conference. But as you mentioned, OKC and San Antonio will continue to be at the top, and it's the haves and have-nots in the West, OKC plus 150, San Antonio plus 160. But then that next batch that you mentioned, right, even with Minnesota's odds coming down the way they are pairing up, and with LaMelo, 13-1, same as the Denver Nuggets at 13-1, Lakers 16-1, and then there's Golden State at 18-1 before the odds fall off a cliff. Where do they fit, I guess, in that pecking order of four teams in your eyes?
1: Last.
0: Still? Okay.
1: Yeah, I think so. It's just, I wouldn't want to put them any higher. I mean, maybe you get just the bump of the excitement of having them all together and the market's just going to shift anyway because they don't want to add up the liability.
0: Well, and that's what I was going to ask is where do you think these numbers could shift?
1: I don't think they go any, I mean, famous last words, I don't think they would be any better than like 30-1 to win an NBA Finals.
0: Okay.
1: I don't know. Who knows? Maybe they become the favorite. I don't think that would be the case. I think cooler heads if you're truly making odds for that version of the team. It'll be fun to watch. But I just don't, because I think for a long time, I mean, you go back to the Olympics, the only times we've ever seen LeBron and Steph play together, so you've always wanted to see that, but I don't think realistically they would stack up with any of the teams that we're looking at in the Western Conference. And we'll see what other teams become, too. I mean, look, Kawhi Leonard is still this piece that might be floated out there, and I think maybe by the time we get off the air right now, he's going to be a member of the Toronto Raptors. And so if that's the case, and depending on what the Clippers get back, it's not that the Clippers are going to be a contender, but the Clippers have shifted into a pretty young and interesting team that at least is going to have some really solid upside. They're also still allegedly being touted as a landing spot for Jaylen Brown. So we'll see what happens there. And speaking of Jaylen Brown, there are rumors abound that the Nuggets are looking to shift in a different direction. And what that would be is maybe Jaylen Brown for a Jamal Murray-type package, and we'll see if that actually ends up happening. So if Jaylen Brown gets added to the Denver Nuggets core of him and Aaron Gordon, then all of a sudden you're looking at Denver still.
0: Mm-hmm.
1: That is, we haven't even talked about them, right, in terms of where they stack up in the Western Conference. So I personally would take quite a few teams ahead of whatever this, you know, monster is going to be in Golden State.
0: Denver 13-1 in the West, 25-1 to win an NBA title. Toronto 17-1 in the East, 45-1 in that same pricing range as Golden State, where things sit now.
1: That would be interesting. The other side of that is if Kawhi does go to Toronto, that's a pretty, if they get to keep Colin Murray-Boyles, because that seems to reportedly be the stick-up. The Clippers want CMV. The Raptors don't want to give that up. And so if you can retain him, and you're talking about a group that is Emmanuel Quickley and potentially R.J. Barrett and Kawhi Leonard and Scottie Barnes, like that is a really good and interesting group that is going to have some real strong upside on defense while also keeping some of the athleticism, the ability to space the floor, play well in transition. The Toronto in a pretty open East, that's going to be a team that might be pretty formidable if they land Kawhi without having to give up some really big pieces.
0: How much do the Celtics fall if or when Jaylen Brown goes away, or do those odds stay pretty pat at plus 650 to win a title?
1: They'll probably stay up there only because I think of respect. I don't think they should be considered like the second choice in the Eastern Conference. I'm kind of surprised. Mitch and I talked about this because they're favored still over at DraftKings at plus 230, and we're going to have another episode of Positive Futures later today, but I'm surprised they're still considered by the betting market the best team in the Eastern Conference right now. We know that Jaylen Brown is more than likely on the way out the door. I don't know what you're going to get back, But if you look at the teams like the Knicks, potentially what the Pistons become, because we still haven't seen them make their big move. Remember, we've talked about them wanting to land the big fish. We talked about that last week. Healthy Pacers team, the Raptors, if they go and get Kawhi Leonard. I think that they're right now, by default, the favorite to win the Eastern Conference, but I think the Knicks deserve a little bit more respect, and I think we have to assume that this is going to be a very different Celtics group by the time we get to the smoke-clearing post-free agency.
0: Last 90 seconds, what did the Miles Bridges trade away from Charlotte do for you?
1: I don't know, man. I still have to look at this. Charlotte is an interesting team.
0: I'm very confused.
1: I mean, I think they're – I don't think the LaMelo thing I would freak out too much. Like, they're adding shooting, which they need, and I think that there's some pretty strong upside, and I think they're kind of – we've talked about this before for other teams, but I do think that they're rebuilding the plane while it's in the air to an extent. But there's a very clear case to be made that they are – look, they're building around Brandon Miller. They're building around Con Knipple, and so they're going to do that by adding these other pieces. Coby White's still there. I think they're still going to be a very solid team in the Eastern Conference. We'll see where Kawhi ends up and where he goes, but I don't know if they'll be – remember, statistically, they were the best team in the NBA from the start of the mm-hmm. calendar year. I don't know if they go on a run like that, but I think they have a good enough team still to push for a playoff team, which would be a top-six group and not have to play in the play-in.
0: That full trade, by the way, Miles Bridges – a 2029 first-round pick, 2027 second to the Suns for Grayson Allen, Royce O'Neal, and a 2033 unprotected first. That first reported from Shams Charania over the weekend. So two big trades over a three-day period, rather, for the Charlotte Hornets.
1: Mm-hmm.
0: You hear that music? We got to step aside once again. When we come back, we will discuss one of the more brutal total beats you're going to see ever. But with the Red Sox getting it done against the Yankees, could this be a pivot point for them in their season? What's going on in the American League at large right now? And a whole lot more. Stick around as we dive into some MLB conversation after this on Money Moves.
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2: This week, Finley Cadillac Henderson Player Performance of the Week is going to be more of a dual lifetime achievement award. This week, we'll bring it back closer to home and the Las Vegas Aces with head coach Becky Hammond and Asia Wilson, who were recognized earlier in June on Time's 100's inaugural sports list. According to Time, Wilson became the first player in WNBA or NBA history to win a championship, claim the scoring title, be named Finals MVP, League MVP, and Defensive Player of the Year all in the same season. But the recognition did not stop there, as the head coach was also recognized as one of the most influential people in sports. According to Time, Hammond was already a trailblazer before joining the WNBA coaching ranks in the 2022 season. Before that, she was hired as the first full-time female assistant coach in NBA history by the San Antonio Spurs.
1: That was a Finley Cadillac Player Performance of the Week, brought to you by Finley Cadillac Henderson.
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12: Westwood One Sports presents this World Soccer Update. Day two of the knockout stage. Brazil just stunned Japan in Houston in the 96th minute with a goal. They are wrapping up stoppage time. It is 2-1 Japan. Gabriel Martinelli scoring what is likely going to be the game winner. Japan actually had a 1-0 lead at halftime. Brazil's Casemiro tied it in the 56th minute, and then Martinelli in the 96th minute, putting Brazil ahead 2-1 as they come to the very end of stoppage time. Winner gets the winner of tomorrow's match between Ivory Coast and Norway. Up next in Boston, 4:30 Eastern, it'll be Germany and Paraguay. Germany, 10 goals in the knockout round, tied for the most with the Netherlands and France. And Netherlands part of the nightcap against Morocco at 9 Eastern. with this 2026 World Soccer Update. I'm Brad Heller, Westwood One Sports.
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15: Before we get into some of, I'm trying my best, okay? But I did want to give you credit here real quickly because before we get into some of the games and plays you have today, I was laughing looking at your Twitter because we all have these little verbal and grammatical pet peeves we have. Love the tweet from you saying you will die on the hill that the plural form of RBI is RBI because you are 100% correct.
16: My gosh, even when I was leaving SI, I wrote for Sports Illustrated for multiple years, and at the end they changed it to be RBIs, and I was like being edited by my editor to RBIs, and I was like, I swear I'm quitting. She's going to mess up the end of this. And so I started my own business. No, I'm not kidding. I'm kidding. That's not why I did it. But yeah, it's not runs, batted, ins. It's just not. It's RBI, plural. It's like sheep and sheep or bison and bison, guys. It's RBI.
17: Well, it's actually RSBI, but that's an argument that we can have another day.
15: I know, right?
17: Let's talk a little bit about some of these games that we're going to have here. Let's start with Pirates and Phillies. Interesting series getting started out there in Philadelphia. Braxton Ashcraft and Aaron Nola. What are we looking at for this matchup here, Jen?
16: I'm interested in the even money for Pittsburgh. I know that they are the road dogs, but I like them here mostly because of Braxton Ashcraft. He's only allowed more than 2 runs in 3 of his 16 starts this year, and he's a bit of a ground ball pitcher. Now, the winds are blowing out tonight, PNC Park, actually all over the country, so you'll notice that a lot of the props I'm targeting today are hitting props, not strikeout props. But you know, Braxton's more of a ground ball pitcher, and Nola, on the other hand, has been struggling a little bit this season. His curveball's still elite, but his four-seamer, his sinker, his cutter, all of them getting crushed. He's got a career-high fly ball rate. So another thing that isn't good with this weather is his 17 home runs allowed this season would actually be 19 if they were all at PNC. So I like the values for the Pirates here. Obviously, the biggest risk is their bullpen, but we'll say they hold on for the value.
15: So as you say that, in addition to Pittsburgh, I know there are some other alternate ways that you're looking at playing this as well, specifically from a hitting standpoint. So how would you approach it?
16: Right. So I was looking at this, winds are blowing out to left, and I thought, well, you know, Brandon Lau, he hits the whole arsenal well for Nola, but there's not a lot of value in his home run at plus 260. I tend to not play home runs if they're only valued, you know, plus 260. So I like the idea of putting together hits, runs, RBI parlay. Brandon Lau, Bryce Harper, both in good spots today, gets you to plus 176 if they each have more than 1.5 hits, runs, RBI. I think they both should go yard today. It's definitely a possibility. So I like the angle of taking their hits, runs, RBIs to get that plus money.
17: All right, let's head over to, well, it's not Stormy's neck of the woods.

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11: Here we go. 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Mitch Moss along with Pauly Howard. We're live in downtown Vegas. Circa Resort Casino is your spot. A very action-packed three-hour program lined up today. Awesome guests on the show, including the Bear, Chris Felica. His thoughts on the Germany Paraguay match starting in 30 minutes from right now, and also the great match that we have later on tonight with Morocco and the Netherlands. Again, Felica in 15 minutes. Mike Palm on the program later on, World Cup. David Purdom in 90 minutes. Could the MLBPA actually win out, get their way, and eliminate player props from the baseball betting menu at legalized sports books? We'll ask him about that. Scott Agnes covers the Fever and Caitlin Clark on the show today, and Steve Wiss as well. Good to see you, Pauly. How are you today? How was the weekend?
12: Great. Incredible. And I'm glad Algeria, Austria lived up to the hype. I told you it was going to be a draw.
11: How about that?
12: Draw was $1.05. Will we ever see that again?
11: That seems unlikely to me.
12: I know. So
11: in a match that we expected nothing to happen, like everything happened.
12: Yes.
11: And the result somehow still got there.
12: Yes.
11: That final, the way that it played out, for the final 5 minutes where they're just playing patty cake, and it's like, okay, we're going to end the match.
12: There was 111 passes in the last 5 minutes.
11: Sure.
12: And then they went rogue.
11: And then they're like, okay, maybe the dam will break here and we can get one and win this match. And lo and behold, it all came to fruition for them. And then the doubleheader on the way back, just, that was magical, man.
12: Yeah.
11: Watching that from Kansas City.
12: 100-1 in play.
11: Right. Now, the way the lines changed in that match were unprecedented.
12: We both retweeted it about the last 5 minutes in play, what it was. It reminded me a couple of years ago of Chargers Raiders.
11: Yeah, there you go.
12: Both teams were in if there was a tie. And then that's when that buffoon Staley went rogue and called a timeout. And then the Raiders said, well, we'll just run the ball and then kick a field goal. And how it played out, because it looked like they're going to let the clock run out. But I never would. You could play that 100 times. I wouldn't bet the over.
11: No.
12: The scenario
11: God, no.
12: Played
11: 3-3?
12: Out. Yeah, that too. But how they both were in with a draw. And then the one thing that did change was, I believe it was Austria, they were out with a loss. So that kind of changed what we were talking about. But it was also fascinating to watch where then they have the lead, but then the crowd goes crazy when they tie it up. But the opposing fans are also happy because they don't have to play Spain.
11: Yeah.
12: You had that too. Yeah. So the whole place is going crazy. And you think it was over, and you get a 3-3, and a 100-1 shot comes in with the draw in play. And then I think 80-1 was the exact score, 3-3, what happened.
11: Absolutely phenomenal. As good as it gets. By the way, that I'll never forget that. The final regular season game, Chargers-Raiders, people were so mad at me on Twitter for suggesting that the game was going to end in a tie. Even when the players on both sides said after the game, we were playing for a tie.
12: Yeah.
11: And people would not believe me. I'm like, did you read the comments? Have you heard the players talk about it? They were going to end that game in a tie. And then numbnuts called the timeout.
12: Yeah, sure. Yep.
11: One of the worst coaches we've ever seen.
12: Absolutely. Absolutely. I would have had no problem, and there couldn't have been an investigation if they decided to just pass it around for 90 minutes. Both teams were in with a draw. And I thought we'd see the same thing like the Paraguay-Australia match. But then the unexpected happened, and it was an all-time sporting event and a finish where it was insanity and madness, and I couldn't get enough of it.
11: The commentators during that, when they were passing the ball back and forth like that for about a five-minute stretch, they were saying, luckily, we only have a couple more minutes left. And they said, can you imagine if we had 8-10, maybe more minutes left in the match? Like, what are they going to do here? They're just going to keep kicking around? Nothing's going to happen? That's the way it looked. And then yesterday's match was awesome. The drama there again, goal late for Canada. They win, and then what happened today? With poor Japan. I was kind of rooting for that side. I had no betting interest in that game whatsoever, that match. But for them to go up 1-0, and here again they're offering this prop bet at Circa, DraftKings, other books as well.
12: Oh, yeah.
11: Will a team come back to win? You get both teams when you bet it at Circa. It was higher than 10-1 today, and Brazil popped it yet again.
12: Yep, that thing was up almost 46 units, and then that happened again. You're not up at 45 units, but you're in the ballpark the last week as well. The other thing, I felt terrible for Iran. Just terrible.
11: Oh, how can you not?
12: Because that knocked them out.
11: Mm-hmm.
12: And several times they think they're in. They should have been in anyways, which I agree. Help me out, guys. I'm not a soccer expert. Wegner used to coach Arsenal. He had a great line that there needs to be daylight and not just a toe determines whether you're offsides and determines if you move on to the round of 32.
11: Mm-hmm.
12: That happened. And then the Colombia match. And then with Iran getting shipped off to Tijuana. We mentioned their travel before the tournament started. They think they win, then VAR draw, then they get knocked out. I feel bad for them, their fans, Iron Sheik and his family. It's

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